0: Behind the Song with Robin Holly.
1: And the song is Cowgirl from Shaboozey.
2: Just how did the song come to be?
3: I think what was really awesome was I think the night before we were kind of like partying, and we were just talking about the album as a whole, and then just saying, it's like, hey man, you need a song for the ladies, like, you know, all this outlaw western talk, you know what I mean? It's giving boy, you know what I mean? It's like, what about the song for the girls? So
4: and that must be why I like it so much, because it's like, you meant it for me, so yeah, thank you so much.
3: It's actually crazy. I played it for one of my friends who's a line dancer, and she was like, I feel like you made this song for me. I played it for her before the song came out, and when she said that, I was like, yep, we got one. But yeah, it's really a song that I feel like, I think when guys, we go to a bar, like the people we're like usually like attracted to are like the cowgirls, like the outlaws, the ones that are out there just like, you know what I mean? Got a little edge to them. So I just wanted to make a song that was about women being able to be in a space like that and being free and not feeling like they're limited to what, you know, the narrative may be. So it's just a song that girls can have fun to, man.

Rob, I want everybody to follow me at Giddy Up Holly because I got a package in the mail and not, I got kind of from Dolly Parton, but not direct, clearly not directly from Dolly Parton. Okay. In the mail, and you know I'm obsessed with Dolly Parton.

0: I get a package. I open it up. It is literally Dolly Parton Cup of Ambition coffee.
1: Oh, wow. I thought they just had coffee cups. Now they got actual coffee.
0: It's actual coffee. And I got a coffee cup that says Cup of Ambition. I'm going to post a whole video. If you give me a follow at Giddy Up Holly, you can buy, as of today, today is the day it all starts, you can buy Cup of Ambition coffee. You can have it mailed to you. I was

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1: And I'm Angela Kinsey. And we're the Office Ladies. We're still talking about all the hilarious behind-the-scenes details from The Office with icons from the show like Rainn Wilson, Greg Daniels, Melora Hardin, and so many more.
0: And we can't forget our two conversations with Office Ladies superfan Billie Eilish.
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0: Hey, you were talking about how you got the Dolly Parton Cup of Ambition coffee sent to you in the mail. And I was like, hey, did you know that she also has another food type of product in the grocery store?
1: Yeah, like she's got brownies, she's got cakes.
0: She has pancakes too now.
1: I did see the pancakes. How are the pancakes?
0: The pancakes taste really good. I did buy them. I tried them. They taste really good, but here's the downside.
1: Uh-oh.
0: I scanned them on my Yucca app.
1: Stupid app.
0: And it gave it like a 0 out of 100 rating health-wise. Boy. So
1: listen, Rob, don't listen to Rob's app right now. It's the no fun app. It's the only can eat things that are like apples and,
0: I'm just trying to eat real food. And I guess, common sense will tell you that pancake batter in a box is not real food.
2: This is perfect. 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

0: That is nothing but Dolly Parton news still. We've been talking about it a lot the last few minutes here. And another thing we forgot to mention is Dolly Parton, the musical, has been announced.
1: Okay, so this is the musical on Broadway, and they have announced its cast members. And this is kind of exciting because everything opens up. Oh, God, when is it? It's like December, right in time if you're like, all right, I want to make like a Christmas trip to New York City. And then you see the Dolly Parton musical. This is like my dream vacation, by the way. We're trying to figure out how to do this. See the Dolly Parton musical, then like look at the lights at, you know, the big gigantic Christmas tree, ice skate at Rockefeller Center, and then, I don't know, look at the windows and stuff. I don't know, just be in New York. Well, I don't know, look for Elf. Maybe I'm going to see Buddy the Elf somewhere.
0: I mean, it's going to be, it's a magical place to be during Christmas time. And then you throw the Dolly Parton musical on top of it. I mean,
1: that's what I'm saying, right?

0: On the way, we're going to play Jaded from Coe Wetzel and Ella Langley. A lot of people would pay big money to go see those two together, but who would Coe Wetzel pay to go see in concert?
1: Oh, we're going to find out what Cole is on, what's on his wish list coming up.

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1: I'm always on the go, so the Odyssey app is perfect for me.
2: Jaded is the tune from Coe Wetzel and Ella Langley, and I'm betting there's a lot of people that would pay big money to go see Coe.
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4: Sierra Ferrell, Red Clay Strays.
5: Oh, yeah.
6: He's making the perfect lineup right now.
4: This is I'm trying to think of like the perfect lineup.
6: You're like dream. This is like, here's the dream team.
4: Yeah, for sure. Here's a little Zach Top. We'll throw in some Zach Top. Those are my three top right now, for sure.
6: You're naming people that are all doing something different, but really interesting in country music. Yeah. Like,
4: I think that's the cool part of country music and where it sits right now, because the genre has grown so big, but everything's so unique. You know, everybody's doing their own stuff, but at the same time, it's still being considered country. You know, and obviously, you're gonna have those people go, "Oh, that's not country," but I mean, if you look at it under the umbrella, I mean, it's just the way that the genre has grown. Everybody's doing their own thing. It's still somewhat

0: So me and the fam went to this Scarecrow Fest over the weekend, and they advertised a some sort of kids maze. I don't know if I forget if it said it was a corn maze or it's like a hay bale maze. I don't never seen a hay bale maze, but that's what it was. There was no maze when we got there. Like, we looked around the whole town for this thing because Emmett really wanted to go to this maze.
1: And do the maze.
0: And we get there, and we're asking around all these people.
1: And they're like, I don't know where the maze is.
0: Finally, this guy points at, I'm not joking, he points at a stack of hay bales that are maybe 3 feet high by 3 feet long, just next to each other. So it was like, you walk straight through it.
1: There were like four kids. You know why? That is actually a gift. I know you're like, wait, where's the maze? If you've ever been in like a corn maze or any kind of thing, you can get so lost, and it's sometimes not that much fun. You stop having fun at some point.
0: You can't advertise a maze and then you get there and you're like, well, here's a couple of hay bales stacked up next to each other. What the heck is that?
1: Not everything in a town's got to be a home run. And that clearly, whoever was in charge of that activity didn't really do it so good.
0: They bailed. They never showed up, it sounds like.
1: Get it? Bail.

0: I'm Tobin Heath.
1: And I'm Kristen Press.
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0: Rob, I forgot to tell you when you weren't able to go, but I went to Dan and Shay. Okay.
1: Yeah.
0: And
1: did you tell them I missed them? Tell them sorry I missed the show. I know we had a little interview podcast with them beforehand.
0: Yes, I did. I told them. And by the way, they love you. And then I was like, okay, you know, clearly like they're singing and I'm in the show and I'm in the like pit. I'm like super close to the stage and I'm having the best time of my life. And by the way, side note, Dan and Shay, worth every dollar of spending it on a ticket to the point that I bought a t-shirt on my way out. I was like, I have to buy a shirt now. Like, I'm a Dan and Shay fan. Their faces are going to be on my chest, okay? I bought one with their faces on it.
1: Oh.
0: Okay? Yeah. Oh, yeah. And one day, I'm going to show up in an interview. I'm going to have their faces on my shirt, and it's going to get weird. So, at one point in the show, they come down, and they walk through the crowd, and it is the most entertaining thing. And Dan stopped. He was like, Holly, you're here. And I was like, what? And
1: right
0: like,
1: in the middle of the show?
0: Right in the middle of the show. And he hugs me, and I was, and then he had to clearly go on, because like Shay's like, ah, he's singing, and he's walking. And I turn around, and these girls are like, does he know you? And I was like, I don't know. It was so exciting.
1: That's
0: I
1: great.
0: Was like, oh my God, I love them so much. And they're so good live.
1: Oh,
0: like,
1: If you follow them, by the way, I think that they may have posted some pictures or videos of that show you're at, so you can check it out.

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0: So we got a little bit of a surprise over the weekend for our Saddle Up for St. Jude ride that we did. I did not realize that we were going to get Char, who does he does Polish 17th century. Basically, he puts stuff on it's kind of like a Renaissance festival type of stuff.
1: But it's like different than Renaissance festival because I don't think the Renaissance festival is that 17th century. It's like very specific because it's Polish 17th century knight that he like recreates with two other guys. He's convinced to do it. They're all for it.
0: These and guys had they had swords. They had
1: dead animals on them.
0: Muskets.
1: Yep.
0: They had what's the
1: a javelin a javelin? No. What's the thing that the knight holds?
0: For some reason, I can't remember the name of that thing.
1: One of those long, sticky things that a knight holds. Not a sword, but a joust. A joust thing. Yes.
0: Had a brain fart, too.
1: Oh, my God. I don't know.
0: Listen, dude. Me and my son kept watching this video over and over again.
1: It was very funny.
0: It was so entertaining, and he is kind of scary. Like, he gets into it so much, you could imagine how crazy it would be going into battle as a Polish soldier in the 17th. Yes.

0: 16th century. Listen to this.
1: Yeah!
0: Oh my gosh.
2: I love it so much. And, you know, he messaged me after the event. He was like, how does it think it went? I was like, dude, you are signed up every year.
0: I had a blast.
2: Like, that
0: I love
2: was
0: him.
2: So fun to watch. So entertaining. Like, next level. And also, just as a horse person that I love, like, a stunning. His horse is stunning. It was actually scary, but also very beautiful to watch.
0: Yeah, and also, by the way, I love the fact that afterwards he was partying while we were playing music. He was grabbing, the girls in the barn and doing line dances with them and stuff. It was a great time. So, if you want to see some of the video and check it out, what happened at Saddle Up for St. Jude, give us a follow at Rob and Holly Show.

0: still to come. How could you get paid $10,000 to go on vacation? And all you got to do is, sounds like all you got to do is document it and post it on socials.
1: Okay, that seems easy. Where are we going on vacation, though? Is it a good place?
0: I'm down for this vacation.
1: Really? Okay, yeah. There's sunshine. That's number one for a vacation, right? We will tell you where, and this could be you getting $10,000. Coming up.

0: So how can you get paid $10,000 to go on vacation and just post it on social media? Seems pretty easy, right? Apparently, the Visit St. Pete Clearwater are hiring people for a 10-day business trip, they call it, worth $10,000.
1: Okay, let me tell you what you have to do. You need to be the chief vibes officer. You also need to be the chief flavor explorer.
0: Easy.
1: And the chief sunset curator.
0: I can be all three of those.
1: Oh my God. It says, it may sound like a vacation, but there's real work to do. He says, I'm like, what work? That doesn't sound like work. Sounds like fun times. And you're going to give $10,000. You have to be 21 or older. You have to be available November 6th through the 22nd. And you also need to do a video interview. So just do a little searchy search for St. Pete Clearwater Chief Vibes Officer.
0: I think this should be me permanently. I don't want just a temporary role here. I think I could be the permanent vibes officer.

0: Hey, coming up this Friday, Corey Kent's going to be taking over the whole show. And I saw that he had mentioned somewhere that he said he spent pretty much his whole life and career chasing the sound that he got for this new album.
1: And we are going to celebrate that album this Friday when Corey Kent takes over our entire show. So hopefully you are joining us for it.

What if the thing you're listening to right now never got interrupted? What if it could play uninterrupted from room to room on Sonos? What if you start with two Sonos speakers just to see how it feels? What if you really like how it feels and you become a Sonos person who can't stop saying to their friends, "What if you start with two Sonos speakers just to see how it feels?" Because it's not magic, but it's not not magic.

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1: By the way, people are worried about spiders, but this is way worse than a spider could ever try to be.
0: We'll tell you what happened coming up.

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1: This one reads, doctor wakes up to a bat trying to burrow into her mouth.
2: Nope.
1: Where is this doctor living that there's bats just trying to...
3: Well, sometimes you can have like a bat come out of your, I guess, your fireplace or something, or you like went up in the attic. Now there's a bat and now it's in your house somehow. But that is definitely rabies shots. Like you're immediately going, you're getting rabies shots.
1: I don't know how you don't just like you. If you wake up to that, you're like lighting your house on fire immediately.
3: Running away. Never sleeping again. Exactly right.

0: On the way in just a few minutes, we're going to find out what new flavor the Tombstone, the frozen pizza, is coming out with. Actually, they've already came out with it, and it's sold out, which is freaking mind-boggling to me.
1: Which is funny, because if I was in the meeting where someone proposed this idea, I'd be like, that's stupid. We're not doing that. But apparently everyone loves it, but I think it's crazy.

0: So what new flavor is the frozen pizza company Tombstone put out that I don't know who's eating this, what's happening here?
1: The frozen pizza company Tombstone is rolling out, get this, candy corn pizza. Yeah, the company calls it an unexpected flavor mashup of pepperoni, cheese, and candy corn. It's only available online, and the current batch is sold out.
0: Who is buying this?
2: I don't, crazy people. Crazy.
0: It sounds so disgusting.
2: It sounds disgusting. Like, why would you? And also, I feel like you could also make your own, by the way. You just throw candy corn.
0: Well, yeah. How hard is it to throw some candy corn on a pizza?
2: People, what are we going to do with you? You know, it's just my hope in humanity is lost.
0: It's all lost because of candy corn pizza. That was the final straw.

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1: It's the Last Laugh with Rob and Holly.
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4: This is a thing now. I don't know why it's become such a big selling point in every recipe. Everything contains sea salt. All salt is sea salt. It's always been sea salt. Do we need two words to describe salt? It's like, uh-oh, looks like cloud rain. We are going to get water wet. Have you seen the Tibetan sea salt? It says on the package, over 250 million years old. You know what else it says on the package? Best if used by October.
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What if the thing you're listening to right now never got interrupted? What if it could play uninterrupted from room to room on Sonos? What if you start with two Sonos speakers just to see how it feels? What if you really like how it feels and you become a Sonos person who can't stop saying to their friends, "What if you start with two Sonos speakers just to see how it feels?" Because it's not magic, but it's not not magic.

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0: Owen Stickman Show. That is Mo over there. I am Stickman, and I learned something before I came to work this evening.
1: You did.
0: Without tags, it is hard to get dressed in the dark.
1: Oh.
0: Yep, this may be TMI, but I have my underwear on backwards, and I can tell.
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1: Luke Grimes knows who he wants as a guest star on his CBS show, Marshals. Chris Stapleton. Luke says Chris would make a really good bad guy and officially invited him to come on the show. And Chris actually does have a little acting experience. He made an uncredited cameo as a wildling on Game of Thrones back in 2019.
2: Luke Combs is getting ready to open up his Category 10 venue at the Flamingo in Las Vegas. 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

0: Sylvester Stallone has finally admitted that he used steroids.
1: Really?
0: In other news, water is wet.
1: Yeah, I think we all knew these.

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1: We are just a few days into October, so how's that Christmas shopping coming along?
2: Ew. What?
1: If you're already done, congratulations. You are apparently an overachiever.
2: But by
1: October 1st, there's only 1% to 2% of shoppers that have completely finished their Christmas shopping.
2: That's crazy that there are even some.
1: Most people, here's what's funny. This is what this line says. Most people say they don't wrap it up till December. Man, some of us don't start till December.
2: Me? I'm that person. I couldn't imagine starting this early. I wouldn't even know where to go, what to get.
1: I mean, I'm very focused on Christmas decorations.
2: Oh, yeah. You've been working on that since April.
1: I mean, I'm ready to go for that. But Christmas gifts?
2: You don't know what you're getting me at.
1: Nope.
2: That kind of hurts my feelings.
1: Yeah, but do you know what you're getting me?
2: No, but that's expected.

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We are Mo and Stickman, and that is exactly how you find us on social media, at Mo and Stickman. You spell it all out. Come say hi. We'd love to meet you.

0: It is time for the Mo and Stickman country question. If you had a t-shirt with your most used phrase on it, what would it say?
1: You know, on certain days of the week.
2: It's Friday!
0: You do say that almost every week. My phrase is, oh my word.
1: Oh.
0: I say, oh my word, if I'm shocked, if I'm scared, if I'm mad, it's always, oh my word.
1: Oh my word.
0: Oh my word, let me tell you something. Oh my word, did you just do that? Oh my word.
1: I didn't think about that.
0: He laughs because he's like, you do say
1: that. That is a lot.
0: Yes. So if you had a t-shirt with your most used phrase on it, what would it say? Reminder, we are radio. Keep it PG.
1: We are governed by the Federal Communications Commission, and your responses have to be family friendly,
0: correct,
1: okay?
0: Correct, because we understand some of them might not be.
1: Right.
0: But give us your next best.
1: If you are listening on the Odyssey app, just type on the microphone on the station's page. 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

0: and Stickman country question. If you had a t-shirt with your most used phrase on it, what would it say?
1: Actually, I have the t-shirt and it says, not my circus, not my monkey.
2: There you go.
0: Wow, Stickman says that too sometimes. He needs one of your shirts.
1: Well, he needs that t-shirt.
0: He does.

0: Robin Stigman Country Question. If you had a t-shirt with your most used phrase on it, what would it say?
1: Mine would be duh-duh.
2: Duh-duh?
0: Duh-duh.
1: Duh-duh.
2: Okay. Why?
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0: Mo and Stickman, country question. If you had a t-shirt with your most used phrase on it, what would it say?
1: What was the question?
0: If you had a t-shirt with your most used phrase on it, what would it say?
1: No, that was my answer.

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0: and Stickman, country question. If you had a t-shirt with your most used phrase on it, what would it say?
1: I would clean it up and say, oh, bovine dung. That's what I say if I see the dirty version.
0: Thank you for keeping it PG.
2: You know what, though? I think the radio version would make a cool t-shirt.
1: Yeah, it would. It would, really.

0: cowgirl. Remember when you could do something stupid in public and the only people that knew about it were the people that were there?
1: Ah, the good old days.
0: Those days are gone.

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0: having a camera in everybody's pocket has not stopped people from doing dumb stuff in public, but it has made the rest of us a little more self-conscious. There's a poll that said 47% of people say the possibility of becoming somebody else's online content makes it harder to relax and just be themselves in public. According to this, 31% avoid showing strong emotions or opinions, 30% are less likely to dance, and 29% will hold back from acting silly or telling jokes. The dance one surprises me, because I'm going to dance, standing right where I stand. I've been caught a time or two. I've not been caught on video, but I have been caught a time or two.
1: I think you would appreciate it. Yeah, I went viral with my dumb dance. Isn't that funny?
0: You're right. I would.
1: I tell my kids all the time, you are in a world today where you are always being recorded, whether you know it or not,
0: right,
1: whether you want it or not. So the things you do or the things you say could come back to haunt you, not even in their childhood, but 10, 20 years from now.
0: Even down to maybe with somebody's phone, maybe with a security camera,
1: right,
0: maybe with...
1: But I will say this, it's also a great parenting hack, you know. I'll tell my kids if I'm like trying to figure out the truth, I'll be like, well, so-and-so's mom told me they got it on film, so you want to go ahead and tell me what I'm about to see on it? Okay, well, listen.
0: Okay, fine.
1: I was standing there, but I didn't do that part. And you'll be able to see on the video.
0: Wow, you're that mom. All right.
1: But chances are I probably could get my hands on something. So

0: What would you do
1: if a Klondike bar? Well, probably not much, but
0: what would you do if you walked up to an ATM and sitting right there was a bag that contained more money than most people make in a year?
1: I know what I'd want to do, but probably would do something.
0: I got a good news story coming up on the Moe and Stickman Show.

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0: You know, we have rules here on the Moe and Stickman Show. Right at the top of the list, that rule is if you have the opportunity to spread good news, always take that opportunity. 37-year-old guy in North Texas walked up to a Bank of America ATM and found a bag of cash sitting on top of it. And we're not talking about a couple hundred bucks. We're talking about $128,514 in cash. And then there was another bag with about 19 checks.
1: Wow.
0: One of the bags had information suggesting that it might belong to a nearby Chick-fil-A. So the guy took it there first. And the manager said it was not there, so he called the police. Investigators eventually found out what happened. A Brinks technician had serviced the ATM and was supposed to take the money, but accidentally left it behind. And police say that every single dollar was returned and accounted for. Guy don't want any attention for it. He wanted to remain anonymous, and according to police, he just thought that that was the right thing to do.
1: Thank goodness for good people still in this world.
0: $128,514. I can't help but wonder now if he gets some sort of reward. Give him $1,000.
1: Sounds like

0: he doesn't want it. My question is, does the Brinks guy still have a job?
1: I would guess not.
0: Because that's a lot of money to be left just outside.
1: And then here I am sitting over here finding the $20 and a pair of jeans feeling like I hit the lottery.
2: Blame it all on my roots. I showed up in boots and ruined your black tie affair.

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0: A study has found that by a large margin, porch pirates steal packages mostly in the afternoon.
1: Really?
0: Even career criminals know rush hour traffic's a pain in the butt.

0: You know those online reviews that you leave for restaurants and stores, maybe your favorite coffee place?
1: Yeah.
0: Turns out you may be leaving a lot more than whether the fries were cold.
1: What do you mean?
0: I'll tell you all about it coming up on the Moe and Stickman Show.

0: When you when you're online, do you write reviews like for Yelp and, you know, Amazon, that kind of stuff?
1: Not really. Unless I'm asked, hey, since you like this, would you write something about it?
0: Okay.
1: If I'm asked specifically, then I will.
0: Okay.
1: Because coming from a profession where other people's opinions can affect my job, I understand the importance of doing those, but I don't usually do them on the norm.
0: Well, according to this, your Yelp reviews can give away more about you than you think. Researchers looked at publicly available reviews, and they found that they could actually figure out social connections between users without ever seeing anybody's friends list. Basically, patterns in what people review can provide clues on who knows who, and then that could be useful to scammers. So a scammer can figure out who your brother is and then use that to get to you.
1: That's not creepy at all. What is going on? Why do people do stuff like that?
0: Because they make money. That's why.
1: It's ugly. It's just ugly.

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0: If you have tried 7-Up Zero Sugar Tropical, you might want to check the can. There were 77,000 cans being recalled because they're labeled zero sugar, but they actually contain full sugar. We're not talking about a little sugar neither. We're talking 38 grams of sugar. And then the affected cans are the 12-ounce cans are sold in 12 packs in Utah. And the best buy date is March 17th, 2027. Listen, I've got the sugars. I'm a diabetic. That would be bad. That would be bad for me.
1: I'm going to be honest. I didn't even know that drink existed.
0: I didn't either.
1: Is this a marketing scam here?
0: Now I want to go try it.
1: Do you? I don't know that I think it sounds good.

0: There's a new study out that says spelling skills are declining.
1: Uh-oh.
0: Now listen, I don't mean to brag or anything, but most of the words that I say on the radio are spelled correctly.

0: My band director drilled something into my head years ago. If you're early, you're on time. If you're on time, you're late. If you're late, you're in trouble.
1: Uh-oh.
0: And I still live by that today, don't I, Mo?
1: Yes, you do.
0: How late can you be before it's officially rude?
1: I think there's some time.
0: We'll talk about it coming up on the Mo and Stickman Show.
2: Yeah, I'm surprised.

0: There are two kinds of people in this world. There are ones like me who show up early, really early. And then there are ones like Mo that says, I'm 5 minutes away, and she's not even left the house yet.
1: Stop, I'm not that bad.
0: So a survey asked 2,000 adults when being late officially becomes rude.
1: I think you get like a 5 to 10 minute grace period.
0: Okay, so this says the magic number is 29 minutes.
1: Oh, I am golden.
0: 28 minutes, we're still friends. 29 minutes, now you're being disrespectful.
1: Oh, I feel like this just okays my timing of everything.
0: 26% say that if you're an hour late, you have pretty much broken the rules completely. And people are catching on to their chronically late friends. A third admit that they will actually tell the person the event starts early just so they'll show up on time.
1: My husband likes to do that to me sometimes if we need to go somewhere because he says I like to, you know,
0: dilly-dally around.
1: Dilly-dally, we'll say, and not get done the tasks at hand so we can go. But I just look at it. If I've got 10 minutes, I could throw a load of laundry in. I could dust the living room real quick.
0: She says, I wasn't dilly-dallying. I was just dillying. That was
1: right.
0: It.
1: I feel like it's time well spent instead of just waiting around to walk out the door.

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1: Luke Grimes knows who he wants as a guest star on his CBS show, Marshals. Chris Stapleton. Luke says Chris would make a really good bad guy and officially invited him to come on the show. And Chris actually does have a little acting experience. He made an uncredited cameo as a wildling on Game of Thrones back in 2019.
2: Luke Combs is getting ready to open up his Category 10 venue at the Flamingo in Las Vegas. 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That's Country Spotlight with Mo and Stickman.

0: puts the wraps on it for the Mo and Stick Man show. Before we go, though, Mo, and I'd like to warn you when this happens, it's about to happen again. So sit down, buckle your seatbelt. It's about to happen.
1: Okay.
0: So a Sound of Music museum is opening in Austria.
1: Oh, yep. I love that movie.
0: That's a great movie, yeah. But the movie's so old, they don't expect it to make a whole lot of dough. A deer, a female deer.
1: That was really bad. No.
0: I warned you.
1: But not that it was going to be that bad. That was bad.
0: Say goodbye, Mo.
1: Goodbye, Mo.

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0: Jagger.
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0: Jenny and Jagger in the morning.
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5: 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Good morning, everybody.
1: I have a little fun fact to start your Tuesday morning.
5: I love a fun fact, Jenny.
1: I don't know if you saw, but Old Fulton Street in Brooklyn has officially been co-named Patsy and Carol Grimaldi Way to honor the late husband and wife founders of the legendary Grimaldi's Pizzeria.
5: I love that for so many reasons.
1: The pizza for one.
5: The pizza for one, and the fact that my mom's maiden name was Grimaldi as well.
1: Get out of here.
5: I'm not sure if my mom was related to them, but that's pretty cool.
1: Man, what if you're the heir to like a pizza fortune?
5: That'd be amazing. But I'm so happy for them. That's great.
1: Free pizza for life.
5: Wow.
1: Congratulations,
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1: With Jenny and Jagger in the morning.
0: Jenny.
1: Yes.
0: So we all love modern conveniences today, but back in the day, the first person to ever buy a movie ticket online actually is a very famous person. And this happened in 1995. Let's see if you could identify who this very famous person is.
1: Okay.
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2: 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Now please follow these four steps. We have to press this button to send our order. And here we go. So I'm gonna think I'm gonna cry.
3: This is the very emotional. First time.
4: You're the first one.
2: You're the first one. You know.
4: It's my paid for it. Yeah. Sorry. Hey, is it confirmed? Enjoy the show.
2: Isn't that a beautiful thing? This has a champagne.
1: Sandra Bullock?
0: Yes!
1: Yeah!
5: Sandra Bullock!
0: I'm so proud of you. You called it.
1: Well, she talks about The Net. She was in that movie, The Net.
0: I'm impressed that you put two and two together. I'm so proud of you.
1: Very cool. So she was the very first one to do that.
0: The very first person to ever buy a movie ticket online.
1: It is funny because you could hear it in her voice, like how thrilling it was. Like, oh my gosh, I just bought a movie ticket. I did it online. Now we're like, yeah, we buy everything online.
0: Yes.
5: She said to break out champagne at the end. I know. You caught that. I bought a ticket online. Pop the bottle.
0: It's kind of cute, though. And The Net, of course, was about the internet. The movie.
1: Yeah.
0: So that's kind of cool.
1: Makes sense. I see what they did there.
0: I see what they did there, too. So with that now, Jenny, what has become your favorite modern convenience?
1: I would say my favorite modern convenience is DoorDash.
0: Yeah.
1: I DoorDash far too much.
0: Like how many times a week?
1: Oh, it depends on the week. Okay. Several
0: times a week, for real.
1: Yeah, I love DoorDash. I think the best day is a day where you don't have to leave your house at all, right? It's a day... On the couch, watch TV all day, order some DoorDash, food comes right to the front porch, don't have to talk to anybody or anything.
0: Okay.
1: I love it.
0: So I like that for you. I like that for you, actually, because you have the ability to just go to your front door.
1: Yeah. Well, that's true. You're in an apartment complex.
0: I'm in an apartment complex, so it takes me a little bit longer to get downstairs to get my food, but
1: yeah.
0: I still appreciate what you're doing.
1: Well,
0: I did that.
1: So I started DoorDashing during COVID, right?
0: Yeah, of course.
1: That's what a lot of us did.
0: Yeah.
1: And so I just put it on the porch. We don't have to discuss anything. Your tip's already included with the order, blah, blah, blah. Yeah. So it's like there was no need for contact, and I just kept it that way. And not that, God bless the DoorDashers. I love you so much, but I don't really want to talk to anybody when I look homeless and I'm in my sweats and I just want to eat my food.
0: And you get it left right there on your
1: right
0: front porch. Okay, good. Yeah. So that's your favorite modern convenience.
1: For sure, it's DoorDash.
0: Matt, do you have a favorite modern convenience?
5: You know, it's tied into the phone as well.
0: Okay.
5: And I've never been good about like writing things down. So having a calendar on my phone that I can make it alert me to things has been so helpful. Appointments, things got going on. If it's important enough...

0: I have it. It rings at me. I'd say, hey, you need to set an alarm so I don't forget how to do this.
1: I love that for
0: you. I know. Jenny, you're holding up your old school paper calendar right now.
2: Jenny, it looks so good. Look how nice that looks.
1: No, it looks terrible. I scratch everything on there in pencil, of course, so I can erase if needed. I tried the phone calendar, and I totally hear you. Like, I know that those alerts and things could be so helpful.
0: Yeah, I need them.
1: It stressed me out because I felt like I was very slow at inputting data. You know, so it's like, I would just rather take my pencil and my old school paper calendar and just scratch it down on the on the date. And I also like to look at the whole month at one time.
2: Okay.
0: But you look at that thing judiciously.
2: Though. Yeah.
1: I do.
0: So you remember, right? I was never good at that. Oh my gosh. They used to grade us on writing in a planner in elementary school.
2: They did?
0: I was so terrible
2: at that. They graded you on that back in the day?
0: Yes, they did. I was awful at it.
2: How did you grade a kid on that?
0: Awful at doing it.
1: Because they thought you'd need that life skill for your whole life. They didn't know there was going to be a phone with a calculator and everything in your pocket.
0: It's all right here. But just that, that alarm to tell me, hey, you need to leave now. I have it, honestly, I have it set to tell me to leave to go pick up my son from school.
1: Yeah.
0: To leave from work. Yeah. Because if I don't do that, sometimes I get so enthralled in what I'm working on that the time just flies by and I have no concept of it.
1: Yeah.
0: So yeah, those little calendar alarm things, that's mine.
2: Okay.
1: Jagger, what is your favorite of the modern conveniences?
2: I'm close to you, Jenny, when it comes to restaurant type stuff.
1: Mm-hmm.
2: I like restaurant apps of actual restaurants, and they give you discounts or free items if you order on the app.
1: So now are you saying like the discount app or apps for any store or just particularly restaurants?
2: Mostly restaurants. Yeah, I haven't used it for stores as much, but yeah, when it comes to restaurants, I'm like, oh, cool. I get this and get a discount on this.
1: Mm-hmm.
2: And it's close to DoorDash in a way, but I'm going to get it myself. I'm going to the restaurant to pick up my order. And
1: you're so motivated.
2: I am.
1: Not this guy.
2: I'm a little more motivated for getting my food, but no, I do love that. You know, sometimes you'll get a better deal on the app if you're a member of the club, I guess you can call it.
1: Right.
2: Right?
1: All right, well, modern conveniences.
2: Yeah.
1: Okay.
2: Yeah.
1: And it all started because Sandra Bullock went and bought a movie ticket online.
2: Isn't that cool?
1: Huh.

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Load a truck up, hit the dirt road. Jumped a barbed wire, spread the word. Light the bonfire and call the girls. King and the can and the Marlboro man. Jack and Jim were a few good men. Where you learn how to kiss and cuss and fight too. Better watch out for the boys in blue. And all this small town, he said, she said. Ain't it funny how rumors spread? Like I know something y'all don't know. Man, that talk is getting old. You better mind your business, man. Watch your mouth. For after knock that loud mouth out. I'm tired of talking, man. Y'all ain't

0: sounded spicy, just like Hattie B's. Here's Nashville Nuggets with Jenny and Jagger in the morning. I want you in
1: the worst way. Riley Green and Kelly Clarkson. They've got some good chemistry going on this season, The Voice, and fans are noticing. In fact, they're encouraging the two of them to date. Maybe a cute couple.
2: Oh.
1: For sure.
2: Yeah.
1: I don't know how Riley feels about it, but Kelly talked about just dating in general, and this is what she said.
3: My kids right now, I think there's a lot behind that, but like I think that would rock their boat a little bit.
4: Totally.
3: And honestly, this is not a answer. I love my life right now.
2: Yes.
3: Like, it just got like to where I am not exhausted at every point of it. If you're going to be in a relationship, you have to be willing to give some of your time up. And I am unwilling.
1: I love how she knows that, right?
2: Oh, yeah, she knows what she wants.
1: Yeah, she does. So there you go. I don't know if it's going to happen between her and Riley, but we'll see. Miranda Lambert rose as one of country's true female superstars throughout the 2000s and the 2010s, an era when women with her level of success in Nashville were few and far between. Here's what she has to say about how it was then and how things have changed.
5: In like 2010 era, it was like, there were no females at all.
2: Yeah.
5: And then Carrie Underwood and I like made it through pretty much a solid at least 7 years of like only guy artists coming out of country music. It's like, wow, this is like really off kilter a little bit. You know what I mean? And now I feel like it is really balanced. I really do. And I think a lot of that has to do with the way music is consumed and how there's finally room for every damn body.
1: And there really is.
2: And don't forget, she co-wrote the biggest song of all time.
1: I know.
2: She's a co-writer on Choosing Texas with Ella Langley.
1: I know.
2: She's doing just fine.
1: Yeah, but I also love that women supporting women kind of thing, too.
2: Yes.
1: You know, it's nice that she's doing that, helping the others to come up the ladder there.
2: Mm-hmm.
1: All right, and you know, we got to talk about Dolly every chance we get on this show. Still making headlines since her passing in August. This song,
6: Jolene,
1: 1973 Jolene, classic, Jolene. It's now become just the 20th country song to earn a billion streams on Spotify.
2: That's amazing.
1: Join the billions club there.
2: By the way, another case of a song that if you give a song a chance, it'll become a monster hit.
1: Mm-hmm.
2: It wasn't a big hit originally in 1973, but look what's happened. People have loved it for years and years and years, and now it's a billion club.
1: Yep. Love that for
2: love
1: her.
2: Love that, yeah.
0: Jenny and Jagger in the morning. 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
1: I want to talk about celebrity fan clubs.
2: Okay.
1: Have you ever been a part of one, Jagger?
2: Have I ever been a part of a celebrity fan club? No, but I've been a part of a fan club when I was a little kid. It was the NFL Kids fan club, which I thought was a lot of fun.
1: NFL Kids. So what did that entail?
2: Basically, remember those little football helmets?
1: Oh, yeah, like the collector helmets.
2: I used to get all those little collector helmets. Yeah. And I guess one year for my birthday, my mom and dad got me the whole collection of all the NFL helmets. And there was a thing to fill out to be a member of the NFL Kids fan club.
1: Yeah, did you put them on a little shelf?
2: It came with these little goalposts.
1: Ah.
2: And you kind of hung the helmets on the goalposts. It was kind of cool.
1: That was fun.
2: So I thought that was awesome. I was a big fan of that. And I signed up for this club. And you got stickers, you got pennants, you got books. It was really cool.
1: Do you know how much it cost? And of course, we're going back to the 80s.
2: Oh, gosh,
1: so it's probably...
2: I don't know. But I think it was affordable. I mean, my parents were like, hey, would you like to join this? Sure.
1: That's super fun.
2: That was the only fan club I've ever been a part of, but I loved it.
1: I love that for you.
2: Yeah.
1: I want to talk about Morgan Wallen's fan club for a minute. Okay, so we're bringing it back to 2026. Okay. Yeah. And he's got a fan club. And for $500, it's your annual subscription. That's like, I was wondering what the price
2: was. That wasn't how much of the kids, NFL Kids fan club, I can tell you that.
1: Why do I feel like that was like $20 or something back
2: then?
1: It might
2: have been like $10, $20.
1: Well, for $500 well, annual subscription.
2: What, is Morgan going to come over and wash the dishes? What's he going to do?
1: God, I hope so.
2: Maybe he'll take the car out and get it detailed for you? I don't know.
1: Ding dong. Morgan's at the door.
2: Okay.
1: Well, for $500, that's a lot, okay?
2: That's a lot, yes.
1: So you wonder what you get. Well, I was watching something on Instagram the other day, and it's this guy, and he's in the fan club, and he was putting the question out to other people, like, does this seem like I'm getting a good value for the money? Because that's a lot of money, right? Yeah. And I get it. You love Morgan Wallen, $500, whatever.
2: What do you get?
1: All right, so he says that so far, each box that he's received, he's gotten a hat.
2: Okay.
1: And I do want to tell you, though, hats, you know, what you could be worth like
2: $2. Yeah, hats should be $500. Yeah. Okay.
1: But I mean, I've paid $40 for a cute trucker hat. So you know what I'm saying? The markup on that's big. Yeah. But anyway, they get a hat in each box and then two additional things.
2: Okay.
1: And so far, this guy has received, in addition to the hat, a lighter.
3: Okay.
1: Like, is this Flick My Bic a lighter,
2: yeah,
1: I think?
2: Yeah.
1: Okay.
2: It's probably like one of these lighters. It's a...
3: like a Zippo?
2: A Zippo lighter.
1: A Zippo. Do you smoke?
2: No.
1: When do you have that?
2: It's been in the studio.
1: Oh.
3: Oh.
1: It's in your pocket.
2: We got this from Brantley Gilbert.
1: This all makes sense.
2: It's all, yeah. So,
1: it's from his fan club.
2: There you go.
1: All right. A lighter, a tote bag.
2: Uh-huh.
1: And I'll say this about that. Again, those tote bags. Look, I've been to concerts. Like at Guns N' Roses, you could buy one, but it was $50, you know, for a tote bag that probably costs $1.
2: Okay.
1: A t-shirt.
2: Uh-huh.
1: And not for nothing, but we know that you can get those pretty cheap, too.
2: Yeah.
1: And then he's feeling like maybe the $500 fan club price is maybe worth it because he just received a JBL Bluetooth speaker.
2: Oh.
1: Kind of monogrammed with a Morgan Wallen something or other on
2: That's kind of nice.
1: How much are they, though? Like 100 something?
2: Maybe.
1: Maybe?
2: Maybe between 50 and 100 bucks, right, Matt? Matt's thinking. Like the price is right over here.
3: How big is it? That would be my question.
1: I'm picturing it's one of those that you could just pop in your backpack and take it with you on a picnic. Do you know what I mean?
2: Right. Like a medium size, like about this big?
1: Yeah, that's what I'm thinking. Even though it's radio, no one can see that.
2: Yeah. Well, at least you can see it. It's a medium size.
1: Like a foot long. Yeah. Anyway, would you subscribe? Does that feel like a $500 value to you?
2: No. No.
1: I've never been a part of a fan club, and I don't feel like I would put $500 toward that. I don't want to like knock on anybody who does. I mean, if that's your thing, you go for it. Do you, boo. But you know what I mean?
2: Well, let's see, a monogrammed lighter, a JBL speaker, is that you said? You got a Bluetooth speaker, you got the t-shirt, you got the hat. That shouldn't be $500.
1: I feel like the speaker, okay, it's like now you're talking, but the rest of the stuff, it just kind of makes it seem like,
3: it's just, it's stuff.
1: Because I don't know that you're in that. I can see Matt's scrunching his face. You're not into the fan club.
3: No, not really.
2: Maybe you're getting a t-shirt from two tours ago.
3: Look, I'm hearing this and I'm going, man, I hope you're also offering like access in some way for that $500. Like, do you get to get into a special meet and greet when Morgan comes through town?
2: That'd be cool.
3: Do you get to buy tickets to a show before anyone else?
1: There you go.
3: Do you get this like exclusive stuff that I can't get anywhere else? Because it sounds like you could just buy that merch wherever.
2: How about a personalized autograph?
3: Something. Yeah. I don't know.
1: Cool. I feel like you got to. I'm with you. If you could get like the better ticket price or the early ticket sales.
3: Something.
1: And definitely a meet and greet would be really cool.
3: Sure.
1: For that. But I don't know. Anybody in it? Anybody in the Morgan fan club? Tell.
3: I don't know. I'll tell you what, though. I've never been in a fan club. I don't think I would want to be in one. I have enough crap. I don't need more stuff.
1: Matt's got too much crap. He's out.
3: No one anymore.

0: Wake up.
1: Good morning.
0: Jenny.
2: Good morning.
0: Jagger.
3: Good morning.
0: Rise and shine.
3: Good morning.
1: Good morning, everybody.
0: Jenny and Jagger in the morning.
4: Now that I have my coffee.
5: Let's get it.
6: All right, so our Giants can extend their lead in the division with a win over the Washington Commanders this weekend, guys. So right now, the New York Giants are sitting on top of the NFC East, a record of 3-1. Could you imagine them being 4-1 by the end of next weekend? Mm.
2: Go sports.
6: I know you love sports.
2: I truly do. More than anything.
6: If you want to keep an eye on the Giants, they'll be playing this Sunday, 1 p.m. kickoff in Washington. Go Giants!

0: you out. Are you gonna knock him out? He's gonna knock you out. Are you gonna knock him out? It's Jagger's Knowledge Knockout with Jenny and Jagger in the morning.
1: I love this game. I love pop culture trivia. And Jenny Matthews has some questions ready to go. And I can't wait to see what she has up her sleeve today.
2: We've got to get you out of the room and into the isolation booth so you can't possibly hear a thing or cheat.
1: I don't cheat.
2: All right, we'll get out anyway. All right, Matt, who do we have today?
3: Hey, Jane's ready to take on Jagger.
2: What's up, Jane?
4: Nothing. I'm just super excited, but I'm kind of scared that I'm going to lose everything.
2: Oh, no.
4: When the questions come on, because like you said before, sitting in my car, I can answer them back to back to back.
2: Right, right. But the pressure's on. It gets a little tougher, right?
3: Oh.
4: Yeah.
2: I believe in you, though, Jane. I think you can do it.
4: All right.
2: All right. Jagger's Knowledge Knockout. Here's some trivia for you. Let's see what you got. Who lives in a pineapple under the sea?
4: SpongeBob SquarePants.
2: Yes. What color are Mickey Mouse's shorts?
4: Red.
2: Yes. And what is the name of the dog in The Grinch Who Stole Christmas?
4: Max.
2: 3 out of 3. And Jane. Look, you were worried, Jane.
3: Yes, you rose to the challenge.
2: Yes, like a pro.
4: I was just excited.
2: Well, no, I'm excited for you. And look at you, you nailed it. We're going to get Jagger out of isolation and see how he does. Can you hold on a second?
4: Yeah.
2: Okay.

0: It's Jagger's Knowledge Knockout with Jenny and Jagger in the morning.
1: Jane, you still there?
2: Yes, I am.
1: All right, Matt, let's get Jagger out of isolation.
3: Mm-hmm.
1: Hey, Jag.
4: Hey, Jen.
1: I'm going to call you Tarzan.
4: What?
1: Because guess who's on the line?
4: Who?
1: Jane.
4: Oh, hi, Jane. Meet Tarzan. Meet Jane.
1: Oh, she got 3 out of 3.
4: Well, apparently she's really good.
1: Yeah, but she was really nervous and she didn't think she could do it. And then she nailed it.
4: Oh, Jane.
1: All right, we'll see how you do.
4: Okay.
1: Who lives in a pineapple under the sea?
4: SpongeBob SquarePants?
1: Yes. What color are Mickey Mouse's shorts?
4: Ooh. Red?
1: They are red. What is the name of the dog in The Grinch Who Stole Christmas?
4: Oh, no. Oh, no. We've had this question on the show before. I messed up on it before.
1: And all the kids are yelling at the radio.
4: What's his... Is it Max?
1: It's Max. Well done.
4: Well, last time I said it wrong, I called him Santa's Little Helper. That's the Simpsons dog.
1: Got it.
4: I do remember that.
1: Got
4: so,
1: it.
4: Yeah.
1: I don't even remember that I asked you that question. See, I don't remember anything. All right, so 3 out of 3. It's a tie. Matt, what does this mean?
3: That means we have a tiebreaker question here, Jane. Jenny's got it. It's a toss-up question, so she'll ask you both at the same time. You have to buzz in to answer it, though. You buzz in by saying your name, and if you want to interrupt Jenny while she's asking the question and buzz in, you go right ahead, okay?
2: Okay,
1: you guys ready?
4: Yep.
1: Which Star Wars character is a Wookiee?
4: Jagger!
1: And, yes.
4: It's Chewbacca.
1: And Han Solo's co-pilot, Chewbacca. Jane, I'm so sorry.
2: That's okay. I don't know anything about Star Wars.
1: Same
4: for
1: girl, same.
4: Thanks for playing, Jane.
0: Jagger just knocked you out. You're the loser of this bout. Jagger just knocked you out. You've lost and there's no doubt.
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0: What's buzzing on Lower Broadway? You're about to find out. Here's Nashville Nuggets with Jenny and Jagger in the morning.
1: Riley Green and Kelly Clarkson have some really good chemistry on this season of The Voice, and fans are noticing. In fact, we talked about this last week on the show, is that, you know, they'd like them to date. They say, gosh, they're just perfect together. I don't know how Riley feels about it. I've not heard him say anything publicly, but Kelly said this. Well, I mean, she wasn't really talking about Riley specifically, but she talks about dating in general.
2: Okay.
3: My kids right now, I think there's a lot behind that, but like, I think they, that would rock their boat a little bit.
2: Totally.
3: And honestly, this is not a answer. I love my life right now.
2: Yes.
3: Like, it just got like to where I am not exhausted at every point of it. If you're going to be in a relationship, you have to be willing to give some of your time up. And I am unwilling.
1: I love that she knows that for sure.
2: And don't forget, she quit doing her talk show because of this.
1: Right.
2: The Kelly Clarkson show is so successful, but she stopped doing it because she wanted to devote more time to her kids. But also, you know, she is a free agent, like you said.
1: Yeah, she could do whatever she wants. But I love that she knows that, though. Like, I'm single right now, and I'm good with it.
2: Mm-hmm.
1: All right, Miranda Lambert rose as one of country's true female superstars throughout the 2000s and the 2010s, an era when women with her level of success in Nashville, I mean, they were just few and far between. So here's what she has to say about how it was then, but how things have turned around.
4: In like 2010 era, it was like there were no females at all.
2: Yeah.
4: And then Carrie Underwood and I like made it through pretty much a solid at least 7 years of like only guy artists coming out of country music. It's like, wow, this is like really off kilter a little bit. You know what I mean? And now I feel like it is really balanced. I really do. And I think a lot of that has to do with the way music is consumed and how there's finally room for every damn body.
1: Well, there is. And I think it's cool, too, how she is supporting those up-and-coming women like Miss Ella Langley.
2: That's right, 'cause she co-wrote Shoes in Texas with Ella.
1: Huge.
2: Yeah.
1: And we all know that song's the biggest song in history.
2: Yeah, it's the biggest song of Billboard's Hot 100 ever.
1: Yeah, there's room for everybody.
2: Yeah.
1: All right, and you know, we got to talk about Dolly every chance we get because we just miss her in the world. Still making headlines since her passing in August. This song,
5: Jolene,
1: 1973.
5: Jolene,
2: what a classic.
1: Jolene, classic, yeah. Jolene. 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
2: Wow.
1: That is a big deal, so congrats to Dolly.
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1: We've got to tell you about Odyssey's We Can Survive concert because it is pretty amazing. 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
0: That's right. 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
1: So I saw something, first of all, we've talked about this before, but you know, in Us Weekly magazine, it used to be like celebrities, they're just like us.
0: Yeah.
1: Right. And so I saw something from a celebrity that I do enjoy. And I did think to myself, celebrities, they're just like us.
2: It's time to ask, is it just me or... Maybe you're not the only one.
1: I just wondered if I am the only one.
0: Are you the only one?
1: Celebrities, are they just like us, or am I just the only one? Okay. So it was this little article I saw with Jennifer Lawrence.
0: Okay.
1: And she summed up her introverted mindset, which is funny because I feel like my job is very extroverted, right?
0: Yeah, of course it is.
1: And I do love the people. I love to be amongst the people.
0: You do a great job. Actually, Jenny, one of my favorite things about learning about you and working with you and getting to know you are so good at welcoming everybody to events, welcoming everybody to whatever we're doing, and you're so great at that.
1: That's so sweet.
0: You're very, like, very sweet how you do that.
1: I just want everyone to be a part of it, right?
0: I think you do a great job with that.
1: We're all friends here.
0: Yeah, we are.
1: You know? But I'm not going to lie, I also very, very much enjoy being a homebody, and this is what Jennifer Lawrence says. She says, quote, "I don't like going out that much." This is my favorite part of the quote. Ready? "When I'm out, I think about my couch."
0: Oh my gosh.
1: Literally, like sometimes if I am out, you know, in any social situation, like I'm doing it, I'm doing the thing, you know what I mean? But I'm thinking at my, I cannot wait to put on my comfy sweats and go home and lay on my special spot. I have like a spot on the couch with my heated throw or heating pad. Something's heated. Have my snacks and watch my shows.
0: Okay.
1: Like, do you guys think about your couch when you're out, or is it just me?
0: It depends on, if I'm enjoying myself, like if I'm hanging out with you guys, I'm not thinking about the couch or the bed or whatever.
1: All right.
0: I'm enjoying myself with the people I'm with. But if I'm doing something that maybe I don't want to be doing, I may be thinking about, I'm going to watch some baseball later on and
1: get comfy on your couch, which happens to be your bed because you're in a studio apartment. So for you, it's one of the same.
0: It's a couch bed.
1: Yeah. Matt, sure. Do you think about your couch when you're out?
2: Not like that. No. I think I'm more where Jagger is with this. What I do think about, though, is my bed.
0: Oh,
2: my bed, everything. But it's more of just a, boy, I could really fall asleep right now.
0: Yeah.
1: Oh, yeah.
2: I could fall asleep right now, and the best sleep I could get would be laying down in my bed.
0: Yeah.
1: I do love my bed, too.
2: Naps.
1: In fact, if I'm being honest, I love my bed more than the couch, but sometimes I do feel extremely anti if my whole family's out in the living room, and I'm like, well, bye. Don't see it. I don't do it. Like, I do that. I go in my room. But
0: right?
1: But yeah, I think about the comfy places in my house while I'm out.
2: I think it's more for me, and this is, I think, kind of more like what Jagger was saying. It's like, if I'm out and about, I really want to be out and about. There's never this like thought of, I don't want to be here.
1: Oh.
2: Whereas you, it sounds like you're kind of like, you're there and you're like, maybe I regret doing this.
0: I know, my biggest fear is we're going to be hanging out, having a lunch again, or having a dinner. Are you thinking about not wanting to hang out with us? You want to go back on the couch?
1: No, but I'm not going to lie. During that lunch, I'm going to be like, guess what happens after this? To go home to couch.
2: You just know that Jenny's saying she knows that she's having fun now, but the next thing is also fun.
0: That makes you feel better. I thought maybe Jenny didn't like our company.
1: No! Oh my gosh, I love you guys. You're my favorites.
0: We love you too. I'm kidding.
2: Hey, so Lori is here with us, and she's relating to you, Jenny.
1: Yeah, are you thinking about your couch when you're out and about?
3: Oh, girl, I'm thinking about anything that's at my house when I'm out and about.
1: What is wrong with us? I am doing the very same thing.
3: Well, if I have to go to an event, I'm out and I'm like, 10 o'clock, what is wrong with me or what's wrong with them that nobody's going home?
1: Yes!
3: So, yeah, I'm with you.
1: Okay.
3: I am with you. And when I get home, it is pajamas and hit that corner of the couch.
1: Yeah, mine's in the corner, too. In fact, on the couch we got, it's a sectional, and they call it the cuddler. I'm like, well, I'm not cuddling with anybody but my dogs and my blankets, but I'll be right there.
3: Exactly. I got a cat on my lap and a dog on the other side of me, and we're good.
1: Do you want to be best friends? Here's why it'll work. We would never have to leave our house. We can just be besties. We'll just know that we're besties, but we're both on our own couches.
3: We just text.
1: We text.
0: Oh my gosh, you guys.
1: Solidified.
0: Besties. Match made in heaven.
3: Heaven, that's it. Okay, have a great day,
0: you
3: guys.
0: You too.
1: Bye.
0: Bye.
3: Bye.

0: dum da dum da dum da dum da dum da dum da dum da dum da dum da dum da dum da dum da dum da dum da dum da dum da dum da dum da dum da dum da
1: dum da dum da dum da dum da dum da dum da dum da dum
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1: da dum
3: da dum da dum da dum
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5: dum da dum da dum da dum
2: da dum da dum da dum
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7: da dum da dum da dum da.
8: All right, we have a big NHL showdown already at the beginning of this young season as the New York Islanders are playing at the Garden against the New York Rangers. That game's going to be on ESPN, Jenny, if you can't make it
2: to the Garden. Of course, we're talking about hockey.
8: Of course we are.
2: And the only reason I know that is because of the movie 13 Going on 30. Do you remember Jennifer Garner's character?
8: Wasn't she
2: Jenna Rink?
8: Wasn't she dating a hockey player from the Rangers?
2: There was.
8: Did he call
2: bottom!
8: He called her Sweet Sweet Bottom, that's right.
2: I love that. That's my feel-good movie. You know, you have that one that just, like, when you just want to forget everything else in the world, that's the movie for me.
8: I love that that's your reference to the Rangers.
2: Sweet Bottom. Good luck, Sweet Bottom.
8: Well, that was her, but anyway. It's New York's Country 94.7.

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1: With Jenny and Jagger in the morning.
0: Jenny.
1: Yes.
0: So we all love modern conveniences today, but back in the day, the first person to ever buy a movie ticket online actually is a very famous person. And this happened in 1995. Let's see if you could identify who this very famous person is.
1: Okay.
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2: 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Now please follow these four steps. We have to press this button to send our order. And here we go. I think I'm gonna cry.
3: This is the very emotional.
4: First time. You're the first one.
2: You're the first one. You know.
4: I paid for it. Yeah. Sorry. Hey, is it confirmed? Enjoy the show.
2: Isn't that a beautiful thing?
1: Just
2: has a champagne.
1: Yeah. Huh? Sandra Bullock?
0: Yes!
1: Yeah!
0: Sandra Bullock. I'm so proud of you. You called it.
1: Well, she talks about the net. She was in that movie, the net.
0: I'm impressed that you put two and two together. I'm so proud of you.
1: Very cool. So she was the very first one to do that.
0: The very first person to ever buy a movie ticket online.
1: It is funny because you can hear it in her voice, like how thrilling it was. Like, oh my gosh, I just bought a movie ticket. I did it online. Now we're like, yeah, we buy everything online.
0: Yes.
5: She said to break out champagne at the end. I don't know if you caught that. I bought a ticket online. Popped the bottle.
0: It's kind of cute, though. And the net, of course, was about the internet, the movie.
1: Yeah.
0: So that's kind of cool.
1: Makes sense. I see what they did there.
0: I see what they did there, too. So with that now, Jenny, what has become your favorite modern convenience?
1: I would say my favorite modern convenience is DoorDash.
0: Yeah.
1: I DoorDash far too much.
0: Like how many times a week?
1: Oh, it depends on the week. Okay. Several
0: times a week, for real.
1: Yeah, I love DoorDash. I think the best day is a day where you don't have to leave your house at all, right? Stay on the couch, watch TV all day, order some DoorDash, food comes right to the front porch, don't have to talk to anybody or anything.
0: Okay.
1: Yeah, I love it.
0: So I like that for you. I like that for you, actually, because you have the ability to just go to your front door.
1: Yeah. Well, that's true. You're in an apartment complex.
0: I'm in an apartment complex, so it takes me a little bit longer to get downstairs to get my food. But
1: yeah.
0: I still appreciate what you're doing.
1: Well,
0: I did that.
1: So I started DoorDashing during COVID, right?
0: Yeah, of course.
1: That's what a lot of us did.
0: Yeah.
1: And so I just put it on the porch. We don't have to discuss anything. Your tip's already included with the order, blah, blah, blah. Yeah. So it's like there was no need for contact. And I just kept it that way. And God bless the DoorDashers. I love you so much. But I don't really want to talk to anybody when I look homeless and I'm in my sweats and I just want to eat my food.
0: And you get it left right there on your
1: right
0: front porch. Okay, good.
1: Yeah.
0: So that's your favorite modern convenience.
1: For sure, it's DoorDash.
0: Matt, do you have a favorite modern convenience?
5: You know, it's tied into the phone as well.
0: Okay.
5: And I've never been good about like writing things down. So having a calendar on my phone that I can make it alert me to things has been so helpful. Appointments, things got going on. If it's important enough, I have it rings at me. I'd say, hey, you need to set an alarm so I don't forget how to do this.
1: I love that for
5: you. I know, Jenny, you're holding up your old school paper calendar right now.
0: Jenny, it looks so good. Look how nice that looks.
1: No, it looks terrible. I scratch everything on there in pencil, of course, so I can erase if needed. I tried the phone calendar, and I totally hear you. Like, I know that those alerts and things could be so helpful.
5: Yeah, I need them.
1: It stressed me out because I felt like I was very slow at inputting data. You know, so it's like, I would just rather take my pencil and my old school paper calendar and just scratch it down on the date. And I also like to look at the whole month at one time.
0: Okay.
5: But you look at that thing judiciously, though.
0: Yeah.
1: I do.
5: So you remember, right? I was never good at that. Oh my gosh. They used to grade us on writing in a planner in elementary school.
0: They did?
5: I was so terrible
0: at that. They graded you on that back in the day?
5: Yes, they did. I was awful at it.
0: How do you grade a kid on that?
5: Awful at doing it.
1: Because they thought you'd need that life skill for your whole life. They didn't know there was going to be a phone with a calculator and everything
5: that's
1: in your body.
5: It's all right here. But just that, that alarm to tell me, hey, you need to leave now. I have it set to tell me to leave to go pick up my son from school.
1: Yeah.
5: To leave from work.
1: Yeah.
5: Because if I don't do that, sometimes I get so enthralled in what I'm working on that the time just flies by and I have no concept of it.
1: Yeah.
5: So those little calendar alarm things, that's mine.
0: Mm. Okay.
1: Jagger, what is your favorite of the modern conveniences?
0: I'm close to you, Jenny, when it comes to restaurant type stuff.
1: Mm-hmm.
0: I like restaurant apps of actual restaurants and they give you discounts or free items if you order on the app.
1: So now are you saying like the discount app or apps for any store or just particularly restaurants?
0: Mostly restaurants.
1: Yeah,
0: I mean, I haven't used it for stores as much, but when it comes to restaurants, I'm like, oh, cool. I get this and get a discount on this.
1: Mm-hmm.
0: And it's close to DoorDash in a way,
1: yeah,
0: but I'm going to get it myself. I'm going to the restaurant to pick up my order. And
1: you're so motivated.
0: I am.
1: Not this guy.
0: I'm a little more motivated for getting my food. But no, I do love that you know, sometimes you'll get a better deal on the app if you're a member of the club, I guess you'd call it.
1: Right.
0: Right?
1: All right, well, modern conveniences.
0: Yeah.
1: Okay.
0: Yeah.
1: And it all started because Sandra Bullock went and bought a movie ticket online.
0: Isn't that cool?

0: hot and spicy, just like Hattie B's. Here's Nashville Nuggets with Jenny and Jagger in the morning. I want you in
1: the worst way. Riley Green and Kelly Clarkson. They've got some good chemistry going on this season, The Voice, and fans are noticing. In fact, they're encouraging the two of them to date. Maybe a cute couple.
2: Oh.
1: For sure.
2: Yeah.
1: I don't know how Riley feels about it, but Kelly talked about just dating in general, and this is what she said.
3: My kids right now, I think there's a lot behind that, but like I think that would rock their boat a little bit.
4: Totally.
3: And honestly, this is not a answer. I love my life right now.
2: Yes.
3: Like, it just got like to where I am not exhausted at every point of it. If you're going to be in a relationship, you have to be willing to give some of your time up. And I am unwilling.
1: I love how she knows that, right?
2: Oh, yeah, she knows what she wants.
1: Yeah, she does. So there you go. I don't know if it's going to happen between her and Riley, but we'll see. Miranda Lambert rose as one of country's true female superstars throughout the 2000s and the 2010s, an era when women with her level of success in Nashville were few and far between. Here's what she has to say about how it was then and how things have changed.
5: In like 2010 era, it was like, there were no females at all.
2: Yeah.
5: And then Carrie Underwood and I like made it through pretty much a solid at least 7 years of like only guy artists coming out of country music. It's like, wow, this is like really off kilter a little bit. You know what I mean? And now I feel like it is really balanced. I really do. And I think a lot of that has to do with the way music is consumed and how there's finally room for every damn body.
1: And there really is.
2: And don't forget, she co-wrote the biggest song of all time.
1: I know.
2: She's a co-writer on Choosing Texas with Ella Langley.
1: I know.
2: She's doing just fine.
1: Yeah, but I also love that women supporting women kind of thing, too.
2: Yes.
1: You know, it's nice that she's doing that, helping the others to come up the ladder there.
2: Mm-hmm.
1: All right, and you know, we got to talk about Dolly every chance we get on this show. Still making headlines since her passing in August. This song,
6: Jolene,
1: 1973 classic, Jolene. 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
2: That's amazing.
1: Join the billions club there.
2: By the way, another case of a song that if you give a song a chance, it'll become a monster hit.
1: Mm-hmm.
2: It wasn't a big hit originally in 1973, but look what's happened. People have loved it for years and years and years, and now it's a billion club.
1: Yep, love that for
2: her. Love that, yeah.
0: Jenny and Jagger in the morning. 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
1: I want to talk about celebrity fan clubs.
2: Okay.
1: Have you ever been a part of one, Jagger?
2: Have I ever been a part of a celebrity fan club? No, but I've been a part of a fan club when I was a little kid. It was the NFL Kids fan club, which I thought was a lot of fun.
1: NFL Kids. So what did that entail?
2: Basically, remember those little football helmets?
1: Oh, yeah, yeah, like the collector helmets.
2: I used to get all those little collector helmets. Yeah. And I guess one year for my birthday, my mom and dad got me the whole collection of all the NFL helmets. And there was a thing to fill out to be a member of the NFL Kids fan club.
1: Yeah, did you put them on a little shelf?
2: It came with these little goalposts.
1: Ah.
2: And you kind of hung the helmets on the goalposts. It was kind of cool.
1: That was fun.
2: So I thought that was awesome. I was a big fan of that. And I signed up for this club. And you got stickers, you got pennants, you got books. It was really cool.
1: Do you know how much it cost? And of course, we're going back to the 80s.
2: Oh, gosh,
1: so
2: back to the
1: 80s.
2: I don't know. But I think it was affordable. I mean, my parents were like, hey, would you like to join this? Sure.
1: That's super fun.
2: That was the only fan club I've ever been a part of, but I loved it.
1: I love that for you.
2: Yeah, yeah.
1: I want to talk about Morgan Wallen's fan club for a minute. Okay, so we're bringing it back to 2026. Okay, yeah. And he's got a fan club. And for $500, it's your annual subscription. That's like, I was wondering what the price
2: that
1: was.
2: That wasn't how much of the kids, yeah. NFL Kids fan club, I can tell you that.
1: Why do I feel like that was like $20 or something back
2: then?
1: It might
2: have been like $10, $20.
1: Well, for $500 well, annual subscription.
3: Uh-huh.
2: What, is Morgan to come over and wash the dishes? What's he going to do?
1: God, I hope so.
2: Maybe he'll take the car out and get it detailed for you? I don't know.
1: Ding dong, you get it. Morgan's at the door.
2: Okay.
1: Well, for $500, well, that's a lot.
2: Yes,
1: okay,
2: that's a lot. Yes.
1: So you wonder what you get. Well, I was watching something on Instagram the other day, and it's this guy, and he's in the fan club, and he was putting the question out to other people, like, does this seem like I'm getting a good value for the money? Because that's a lot of money, right?
2: Yeah.
1: And I get it. You love Morgan Wallen, $500, whatever.
2: What do you get?
1: All right. So he says that so far, each box that he's received, he's gotten a hat.
2: Okay.
1: And I do want to tell you, though, hats, you know, what you could be worth like $2.
2: Yeah, hats should be $500. Yeah. Okay.
1: But I mean, I've paid $40 for a cute trucker hat. So you know what I'm saying? The markup on that's big. Yeah. But anyway, they get a hat in each box and then two additional things.
2: Okay.
1: And so far, this guy has received, in addition to the hat, a lighter.
3: Okay.
1: Like, is this Flick My Bic a lighter,
2: yeah,
1: I think?
2: Yeah. Yeah.
1: Okay.
2: It's probably like one of these lighters. It's a...
3: like a Zippo?
2: A Zippo lighter.
1: A Zippo. Do you smoke?
2: No.
1: When do you have that?
2: It's been in the studio.
1: Oh. Oh. It's in your pocket.
2: We got this from Brantley Gilbert.
1: This all makes sense.
2: It's all, yeah. So,
1: from his fan club.
2: There you go.
1: All right. A lighter, a tote bag.
2: Uh-huh.
1: And I'll say this about that. Again, those tote bags. Look, I've been to concerts. Like at Guns N' Roses, you could buy one, but it was $50, you know, for a tote bag that probably cost $1.
2: Okay.
1: Okay. A t-shirt.
2: Uh-huh.
1: And not for nothing, but we know that you can get those pretty cheap, too.
3: Yeah,
2: yeah, yeah.
1: And then he's feeling like maybe the $500 fan club price is maybe worth it because he just received a JBL Bluetooth speaker.
2: Oh.
1: Kind of monogrammed with a Morgan Wallen something or other on
2: it. That's kind of nice.
1: How much are they, though? Like 100 something?
2: Maybe.
1: Maybe?
2: Maybe between 50 and 100 bucks, right, Matt? Matt's thinking. Like the price is right over here.
3: How big is it? That would be my question.
1: I'm picturing it's one of those that you could just pop in your backpack and take it with you on a picnic. Do you know what I mean?
2: Right. Like a medium size, like about this big?
1: Yeah, that's what I'm thinking. Even though it's radio, no one can see that.
2: Yeah. Well, at least you can see it. It's a medium size.
1: Like maybe a foot long, yeah. Anyway, would you subscribe? Does that feel like a $500 value to you?
2: No. No.
1: I've never been a part of a fan club, and I don't feel like I would put $500 toward that. I don't want to like knock on anybody who does. I mean, if that's your thing, you go for it. You do you, boo. But you know what I mean?
2: Well, you got a monogrammed lighter, a JBL speaker, is that you said? You got a Bluetooth speaker, you got the t-shirt, you got the hat. That shouldn't be $500.
1: I feel like the speaker, okay, it's like now you're talking, but the rest of the stuff, it just kind of makes it seem like,
3: it's just, it's stuff.
1: Because I don't know that you're in that. I can see Matt scrunching his face. You're not into the fan club.
3: No, not really.
2: Maybe you're getting a t-shirt from two tours ago.
3: Look, I'm hearing this and I'm going, man, I hope you're also offering like access in some way for that $500. Like, do you get to get into a special meet and greet when Morgan comes through town?
2: That'd be cool.
3: Do you get to buy tickets to a show before anyone else?
1: There you go.
3: Do you get this like exclusive stuff that I can't get anywhere else? Because it sounds like you could just buy that merch wherever.
2: How about a personalized autograph?
3: Something? Yeah. I don't know.
1: Cool. I feel like you gotta... I'm with you. If you could get like the better ticket price or the early ticket sales.
3: Something.
1: And definitely a meet and greet would be really cool.
3: Sure.
1: For that. But I don't know. Anybody in it? Anybody in the Morgan fan club? Do tell.
3: I don't know. I'll tell you what, though. I've never been in a fan club. I don't think I would want to be in one. I have enough crap. I don't need more stuff.
1: Matt's got too much crap. He's out.
3: Don't want any more.

0: dum da dum da dum da dum da dum da dum da dum da dum da dum da dum da dum da dum da dum da dum da dum da dum da dum da dum da dum da dum da
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9: It is New York's Country 94.7 with Jenny and Jagger in the morning. My name is Jagger. Hello.
3: I'm Jenny. Hello.
10: Hey, and I'm Matt.
9: We love being on the air with you every morning here on New York's Country 94.7. We know we're still kind of new, so we're still kind of introducing ourselves to you.
3: Mm-hmm.
9: Jenny, would you like to say something to introduce yourself more?
3: I would like to let you know that I have the world's biggest thumbs. In fact, it's all with love.
10: Gosh, I haven't seen them in a while. You're so right.
9: Let me see.
3: They're
9: that.
3: Huge. They look like big toes, do they not?
9: Wow, it does look like a big toe.
3: And all with love, yes. My friends and family call me Toe Thumbs.
9: Aww.
3: And I've just learned to live with it. I was very embarrassed about my thumbs growing up, but now I'm just like, it's me. It's who I am. It's the way God made me. So
9: I love that.
3: I'm owning my thumbs.
9: I love
3: but
9: that.
3: But they are gigantic, are they not?
10: Yes.
9: Yeah.
3: Yeah.
9: Kind of.
3: I'll put a picture on our Instagram story.
10: Okay.
3: Give us a follow.
9: Wow.
3: You're welcome.
9: Okay.
3: Fun fact about you, Jagger.
9: Well, my fun fact is that I was in the New York market. I worked in the city for a long time at two other radio stations. I left about 2020? It was my last time here. So it's great to be back in New York City again.
3: Matt, fun fact about you.
10: Well, I'll share that I also have lived in New York. Now, I wasn't in the city, but I lived upstate. I lived in Binghamton for like 4 years. I know a lot of folks go up to school at BU there.
3: Cool.
10: So yeah, I lived in Binghamton, New York for a while and would come down to the city quite often. And I enjoyed my time.
3: I feel like I really exposed myself here.
10: You shared a very unique fact.
3: Oh, well, that's what I do. I overshare. There's another fun fact for you.
9: There you go. That's what we do here. We're so happy to be with you every morning right here on New York's Country 94.7.

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1: So I saw something, first of all, we've talked about this before, but you know, in Us Weekly magazine, it used to be like celebrities, they're just like us.
0: Yeah.
1: Right? And so I saw something from a celebrity that I do enjoy, and I did think to myself, celebrities, they're just like us.
2: It's time to ask, is it just me or... Maybe you're not the only one.
1: I just wondered if I am the only one.
0: Are you the only one?
1: These celebrities, are they just like us, or am I just the only one? Okay. So it was this little article I saw with Jennifer Lawrence.
0: Okay.
1: And she summed up her introverted mindset, which is funny because I feel like my job is very extroverted, right?
0: Yeah, of course it is.
1: And I do love the people. I love to be amongst the people.
0: You do a great job. Actually, Jenny, one of my favorite things about learning about you and working with you and getting to know you are so good at welcoming everybody to events, welcoming everybody to whatever we're doing, and you're so great at that.
1: That's so sweet.
0: You're very, like, very sweet how you do that.
1: I just want everyone to be a part of it,
0: right?
1: I
0: think you do a great job with that.
1: We're all friends here.
0: Yeah, we are.
1: You know? But I'm not going to lie, I also very, very much enjoy being a homebody, and this is what Jennifer Lawrence says. She says, quote, "I don't like going out that much." This is my favorite part of the quote. Ready? "When I'm out, I think about my couch."
0: Oh my gosh.
1: Literally, like sometimes if I am out, you know, in any social situation, like I'm doing the thing, you know what I mean? But I'm thinking at my, I cannot wait to put on my comfy sweats and go home and lay on my special spot. I have like a spot on the couch with my heated throw or heating pad. Something's heated. Have my snacks and watch my shows.
0: Okay.
1: Like, do you guys think about your couch when you're out, or is it just me?
0: It depends on what, now, if I'm enjoying myself, like if I'm hanging out with you guys, I'm not thinking about the couch or the bed or whatever.
1: All right.
0: I'm enjoying myself with the people I'm with. But if I'm doing something that maybe I don't want to be doing, I may be thinking about, I'm going to watch some baseball later on and
1: get comfy on your couch, which happens to be your bed because you're in a studio apartment. So for you, it's one of the same.
0: It's a couch bed.
1: Yeah. Matt, sure. Do you think about your couch when you're out?
2: Not like that. No. I think I'm more where Jagger is with this. What I do think about, though, is my bed.
0: Oh,
2: my bed, and but it's more of just a, boy, I could really fall asleep right now.
0: Yeah.
1: Oh, yeah.
2: I could fall asleep right now, and the best sleep I could get would be laying down in my bed.
0: Yeah.
1: I do love my bed, too.
2: Naps.
1: In fact, if I'm being honest, I love my bed more than the couch, but sometimes I do feel extremely anti if my whole family's out in the living room, and I'm like, well, bye. Don't see it. I don't do it. Like, I do that. I go in my room. But
0: right?
1: But yeah, I think about the comfy places in my house while I'm out.
2: I think it's more for me, and this is, I think, kind of more like what Jagger was saying. It's like, if I'm out and about, I really want to be out and about. There's never this like thought of, I don't want to be here.
1: Oh.
2: Whereas you, it sounds like you're kind of like, you're there and you're like, maybe I regret doing this.
0: I know, my biggest fear is we're going to be hanging out, having a lunch again, or having a dinner. Are you thinking about not wanting to hang out with us? You want to go back on the couch?
1: No, but I'm not going to lie. During that lunch, I'm going to be like, guess what happens after this? To go home to couch.
2: You just know that Jenny's saying she knows that she's having fun now, but the next thing is also fun.
0: That makes you feel better. I thought maybe Jenny didn't like our company.
1: No! Oh my gosh, I love you guys. You're my favorites.
0: We love you too. I'm kidding.
2: Hey, so Lori is here with us and she's relating to you, Jenny.
1: Yeah, are you thinking about your couch when you're out and about?
3: Oh, girl, I'm thinking about anything that's at my house when I'm out and about.
1: What is wrong with us? I am doing the very same thing.
3: Well, if I have to go to an event, I'm out and I'm like at 10 o'clock. Oh, what is wrong with me or what's wrong with them that nobody's going home?
1: Yes.
3: So, yeah, I'm with you.
1: Okay.
3: I am with you. And when I get home, it is pajamas and hit that corner of the couch.
1: Yeah, mine's in the corner, too. In fact, on the couch we got, it's a sectional, and they call it the cuddler. I'm like, well, I'm not cuddling with anybody but my dogs and my blankets, but I'll be right there.
3: Exactly. I got a cat on my lap and a dog on the other side of me, and yeah, we're good.
1: Do you want to be best friends? Here's why it'll work. We would never have to leave our house. We can just be besties. We'll just know that we're besties, but we're both on our own couches.
3: We just text.
1: We text.
0: Oh my gosh, you guys.
1: Solidified.
0: Besties. Match made in heaven.
3: Yeah, heaven. That's it. Okay, have a great day,
0: you
3: guys.
0: You too.
1: Bye.
0: Bye.
3: Bye. Sunday.

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1: We've got to tell you about Odyssey's We Can Survive concert because it is pretty amazing. It is presented by VEG, ER for Pets, and UBS Arena in Elmont, New York, Long Island.
0: That's right. It's going to happen Wednesday, October 28th with Megan Maroney, Michelle Branch, Bebe Rexha, and Ash all on one stage, one night only, Jenny.
1: That's right. And if you'd like to get your tickets, we'd love for you to get them at Ticketmaster or go to New York's Country 94.7.com. Even worse.

0: buzzing on Lower Broadway? You're about to find out. Here's Nashville Nuggets with Jenny and Jagger in the morning.
1: Riley Green and Kelly Clarkson have some really good chemistry on this season of The Voice, and fans are noticing. In fact, we talked about this last week on the show, is that, you know, they'd like them to date. They say, gosh, they're just perfect together. I don't know how Riley feels about it. I've not heard him say anything publicly, but Kelly said this. Well, I mean, she wasn't really talking about Riley specifically, but she talks about dating in general.
2: Okay.
3: My kids right now, I think there's a lot behind that, but like, I think they, that would rock their boat a little bit.
2: Totally.
3: And honestly, this is not a answer. I love my life right now.
2: Yes.
3: Like, it just got like to where I am not exhausted at every point of it. If you're going to be in a relationship, you have to be willing to give some of your time up. And I am unwilling.
1: I love that she knows that for sure.
2: And don't forget, she quit doing her talk show because of this.
1: Right.
2: The Kelly Clarkson show is so successful, but she stopped doing it because she wanted to devote more time to her kids. But also, you know, she is a free agent, like you said.
1: Yeah, she could do whatever she wants. Sure. But I love that she knows that, though. Like, I'm single right now, and I'm good with it.
2: Mm-hmm.
1: All right, Miranda Lambert rose as one of country's true female superstars throughout the 2000s and the 2010s, an era when women with her level of success in Nashville, I mean, they were just few and far between. So here's what she has to say about how it was then, but how things have turned around.
4: In like 2010 era, it was like there were no females at all.
2: Yeah.
4: And then Carrie Underwood and I like made it through pretty much a solid at least 7 years of like only guy artists coming out of country music. It's like, wow, this is like really off kilter a little bit. You know what I mean? And now I feel like it is really balanced. I really do. And I think a lot of that has to do with the way music is consumed and how there's finally room for every damn body.
1: Well, there is. And I think it's cool, too, how she is supporting those up-and-coming women like Miss Ella Langley.
2: That's right. She co-wrote Shoes in Texas with Ella.
1: Huge.
2: Yeah.
1: And we all know that song's the biggest song in history.
2: Yeah, it's the biggest song in Billboard's Hot 100 ever.
1: Yeah, there's room for everybody.
2: Yeah,
1: all right. And you know, we got to talk about Dolly every chance we get because we just miss her in the world. Still making headlines since her passing in August. This song,
5: Jolene,
1: 1973.
2: Jolene, what a classic.
1: Jolene, classic, yeah. Jolene. Become just the 20th country song to earn a billion streams on Spotify.
2: Wow.
1: That is a big deal, so congrats to Dolly.
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0: It is New York's Country 94.7 with Jenny and Jagger in the morning. And thanks to all the taxi cab drivers, all the Uber, Lyft drivers for listening to us while they're taking everybody around the city. We appreciate that very much.
1: Mwah. Yes. Love to you.
0: Hope you have a great day.
1: Kindness wins.
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0: 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Her day.

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1: The Country Music Association announced performers for their I Will Always Love You, a celebration of Dolly Parton. This will be a 2-hour tribute that will honor the late, great, wonderful Dolly with so many performers, including Brad Paisley, Carrie Underwood, Ella Langley, Kelsea Ballerini, Lady A, Lainey Wilson, Little Big Town, Reba McEntire, Vince Gill, and so many more. 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

Drew Baldridge released a new album recently, but something went very, very wrong. I'm going to tell you all about this in just a few and how Brantley Gilbert is involved.

0: Katie and Company.
1: Drew Baldridge recently released a new album called Farm, Faith, Family.
2: If you like the sound of that, sounds like a plane. You mean some farmland.
1: And it turns out there was a really unfortunate and also hilarious manufacturing mix-up where the physical copies of Drew Baldridge's album, like the CDs, were mistakenly playing Brantley Gilbert's music instead of his own. Somebody had a big mix-up.
3: You are not going to believe what happens when I put this CD in. It's supposed to play Drew Baldridge, right? But check this out. It plays Brantley Gilbert.
2: Well, we said you did this wrong. You don't like to smell of cigarettes. You don't come out of town.
3: What the it plays Brantley Gilbert when you put my CD in. How crazy is that?
4: That's good stuff, Drew.
3: Hey, this is good stuff.
4: That's good stuff.
3: I mean, always dreamed of having a Brantley Gilbert on an album, but I didn't know it'd be his whole album.
1: Oh, man, you gotta laugh, because if you don't, it's like you probably cry, right? Poor Drew Baldridge. Also, somebody has gotta be in a lot of trouble over that one.

0: friends.
1: Apparently, a Fast and the Furious TV show has been greenlit for Peacock, and it will release at the same time as the final movie in 2028. The movie will be the 15th. I could be wrong here, but like, what is left to say in a TV show?

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Sonos lets you listen seamlessly from room to room. Same great sound, expertly tuned, astonishingly clear. It's not magic, but it's not not magic.

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I just saw a meme that's like, the fact that I can either blow $1,200 in 2 days or stretch $12.50 for weeks genuinely needs to be studied. And it is through my financial habits.

0: Katie and Company.
1: Last week, Charles Kelly from the band Lady A announced that he has been diagnosed with a rare form of cancer. And in his statement, he was very hopeful. He's undergoing treatment. And then over the weekend, Lady A teased this new song that they said they recorded for their next album. And they recorded this just before finding out that Charles was sick. Now, they did not announce the name of the song, but I think it's called Bigger Picture. 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
2: There's

In the caption, Lady A said, "God's timing in allowing this song to find us and the message behind it is truly carrying us right now, and we can't help but think some of y'all might need to hear it too. We trust there's a bigger picture." No word on a release date for this song yet, but wow, what a beautiful song. I've been

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Speaking of the coast, remember Five for Beach, you and me. 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
5: 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Those are kind of the overarching categories, but my go-to for Prime Day, and this is such a good hack, is coffee table books. And I know that sounds so stupid, but listen to me. I am not kidding. For Prime Day, coffee table books are usually like 50 to 60% off. And I'm talking the nice ones. I mean like Architectural Digest. I mean the Tom Ford one. That one's like $120. I bought it last Prime Day, $60. I'm telling you, you should never pay full price for a coffee table book because you can always get them dirt cheap over Prime Day. I like to buy some of them now and then you give them away as Christmas gifts and people are like, oh my God, you spent so much money. And it's like, yes, yes, I did. You're welcome for that.

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Libby Holman was a sexually fluid blues singer who became famous in the 1920s, and then infamous when she was indicted for her husband's murder. Later, Libby began an affair with movie star Montgomery Clift, who had to keep his own bisexuality secret in Hollywood in the 1950s. Also featuring Elizabeth Taylor, Josephine Baker, drugs, orgies, and, of course, movies. 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
2: On the way today, talking to Lee Bryce about his brand new album, Sunriser. It literally just came out on Friday. We'll talk about some of the new songs on there that he's so excited for you to hear. We're also going to talk about what did Lee Bryce go out and buy for himself when he got his very first number one paycheck. Stick around for more Lee Bryce. Here he is right now. This is Love Like Crazy.
3: They called him crazy.

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0: The biggest boost in country music just kicked down the door. Katie Neal's Superstar Power Hour.
1: Lee Bryce is here this week hanging out with us. You just released a brand new album, Sunriser, on Friday. Talk about what song on here are you maybe most excited to see how people react to.
2: There's a beautiful, beautiful song that I really am just like over the moon about and have been writing it for like 10 years. And it's called While We Didn't Last.

0: And it's one that I'm like, well, if people don't like it, then I guess I'm just an idiot, you know? Like, I don't know.
1: But 10 years, that is,
0: yeah, well, I started it and wrote the chorus, and then, like, I had this melody, but the lyrics for the verses just weren't there. And then I tried to write it, like, a couple of different times, the verses, because the chorus was just done. The very first day, it all just kind of just splatted out. And so I just was patient, and then one day, I fell upon same melody. I just got it out that first day, but put the right lyrics to it, and that's a special one.
2: Yeah, I mean, anything you spend 10 years working on, very special. Lee Bryce is here hanging out with us on the Superstar Power Hour. On the way, we're going to play his very first number one song, and we're going to talk about what Lee went out and bought when he got paid for that first number one song, so stick around.

When Lee Bryce got his very first number one song, did he go out and buy himself something nice? I'm going to ask him about this coming up in just a few, and we'll play you that song, A Woman Like You, so don't go anywhere. No need.

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1: Lee Bryce is here this week hanging out with us, and we are celebrating a brand new album that he just released last week, Sunriser. But also, while we have you here, I want to play some other fun songs from your catalog, like your very first number one song, A Woman Like You, which I'm going to play in just a minute. But first, I always love to ask, what did you go out and buy yourself when you got paid for that first number one song? Because as an artist, that's like the first time you're like making any kind of like, you know, real money.
2: Well, other than getting a house for like, you know, like trying to get a mortgage and get stuff that I couldn't I've gotten. I will say the very first thing I actually just bought for myself was a 1979 CJ7 like my daddy used to have.
1: I don't even know what that is.
2: It's a Jeep.
1: Okay.
2: Like an old school Jeep. And then I got a paint job on it.
1: Tricked it out a little bit.
2: You know, put a lift on it and put some, you know, I put a winch on it and just got it to where, you know, my daddy, I'm telling you, my daddy had these, he put a Corvette motor in his Jeep and he'd drive me and my brother in the back seat down into the swamp, like water up to our, like, well, let's just say our butts. He'd get out and be chopping down trees and then have a trailer right there, and somehow that Jeep would pull that trailer out of that muck and that mud
1: full of
2: wood that he had chopped and all this stuff. It was just nasty. I was like, I gotta have a Jeep like
1: that. You gotta have one. I love that. That is a great story. All right, well, now we are gonna play you the song that allowed Lee Bryce to buy himself his own nasty Jeep. This is A Woman Like You on the Superstar Power Hour.
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What if the thing you're listening to right now never got interrupted? What if it could play uninterrupted from room to room on Sonos? What if you start with two Sonos speakers just to see how it feels? What if you really like how it feels and you become a Sonos person who can't stop saying to their friends, "What if you start with two Sonos speakers just to see how it feels?" Because it's not magic, but it's not not magic.

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1: And I'm Angela Kinsey. And we're the Office Ladies. 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
1: Lady, he was sitting out back in a rocker. 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
1: On the way, Ian Munsick will be joining us, new artist McCoy Moore. And where is the best smelling city in America?
2: Smell your armpit right now. Maybe it's right here. How do you smell right now? That's going to, is it? Are people like how people smell or
1: I think they're just talking about like what the city itself smells like.
2: Because right now, hold on, let me smell myself real. Oh, I actually smell pretty good. I think it's right here. I think it's here. I smell great.
1: I know. I don't think that's just like a culmination of how the people smell.
2: Oh, okay.
1: Some it's cities like, for some reason just, you know, like New York City. There's a lot of pee smell there.
2: Every time you turn a corner, it's like a different kind of poo, you know?
1: No, it's mostly pee, I think.
2: Wow, smell. I don't know. I smell the poo.
1: So I don't think that the New York City is going to be at the top of the list, but we'll find out coming up. First, so it's song number 7 from Megan Maroney. This is Medicine.

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1: And make sure to give us a follow at Rob and Holly Show. Here is Cole Wetzel and Ella Langley at song number

0: That was Lauren Elena and Chase Matthew coming in at song number four. That was All My Exes.
1: You know, some people say that grown men shouldn't wear overalls. And I say, have you seen Zach John King in them? Because I think he looks great.
0: What do you mean grown? What do you mean? That's like just the farmer's special.
1: Yeah, well, they're saying like you know, when you're at, yeah, if you're on the farm, but if you're just out and about in the wild, the suburbs, the city, that you should not be wearing overalls. And I'm telling you, look at Zach John King. He looks adorable in them. I disagree.
0: Here he is at song number three. It's Get the Drinkin'.

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0: Robin Holly's Country Dirt.
1: Now that is filthy.
2: So recently, Gwen Stefani celebrated her 57th birthday, and Blake Shelton had a little bit of a surprise for her.
3: Yeah, Gwen Stefani showed the gift on Instagram, wrapped in flowers, as apparently Gwen and Blake are super obsessed with flowers with each other. And then it was a necklace with a diamond, like diamonds in the number 11. Now, I went and did some digging, and I tried to figure out what 11, like, what is

0: that all about? Yeah, why is 11 important? And I can't figure it out.
1: It's her favorite number. Some people have favorite numbers. My favorite number is 21's my favorite number.
0: Is it because it's like a wish, like a, like, you know, 11-11, that's like wish time?
1: Yeah.
0: Do you do that? Where you like, what do you do when you do that?
1: 11-11, make a wish.
0: You have to kiss two fingers and then touch the clock.
1: Oh, I didn't know. I don't do any of that.
0: Oh, you don't do that?
1: I just simply make a wish in my head.
0: Oh, well, now Gwen Stefani can now just have an 11 around her neck and make a wish.